0: Kevin Acey from earlier, if you missed the conversation, we'll share it with you on the other side. 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
18: 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Padres and Guardians are playing game one of their series right now in Cleveland. We are in the top of the fifth inning, and the Padres have made a comeback. They now lead 5-3. NFL news. Falcons edge rusher James Pierce Jr. is going to get suspended for 8 games by the league due to violating personal conduct policy when he's arrested in February for domestic violence. And the Cleveland Cavaliers are trading guard Dennis Schroeder and some cash to the Hornets for Trey Mann. SDFC is back on the road tomorrow night when they take on LAFC. Our coverage with Adrian and Darren will begin right here at 7 o'clock on your home for SDFC, San Diego Sports 760. 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
2: Southbound 5 still slows through Camp Pendleton, coming away from Aliso Creek Rest Area over to the 78. And the northbound side is also going to be pretty busy from Palomar Airport Road to a little bit beyond the 78. Southbound 805, seeing patchy slowing coming away from Governor all the way over to 43rd.
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6: What you need to know.
9: New Orleans Saints rookie wide receiver Jordan Tyson will miss some time with a hamstring injury. The NFL suspended Falcons edge rusher James Pierce for 8 games after a domestic violence arrest early this year. Among the 3 NFL preseason games tonight, mid-third quarter, Denver leads 24-0 at Atlanta. Cooper Rush off the bench threw 2 interceptions for the Falcons, one of them a pick 6. To baseball, the Pirates at home lead the Red Sox 8-3 in the bottom of the 7th. The White Sox, a first-place team in the AL Central, are ahead at Detroit 9-5 in the bottom of the 8th inning. 2 home runs for Miguel Vargas. The White Sox have a 2.5-game lead in the standings. The Rays have won 9 in a row. They're tied with Baltimore 2-2 in the bottom of the 6th. Padres at the end of 6 lead 5-4 at Cleveland, and it's Toronto ahead of the Yankees at the end of 6, 2-1. I'm Steve DeSager.
15: Action. One guy is happily divorced. One guy is happily married. One guy gets called daddy by his three beautiful daughters. One guy gets called daddy after a credit card approval. One guy won a state high school basketball championship. One guy only covered a state high school basketball championship. One guy does voiceovers for fast food chains. One guy only eats fast food. Does this seem weird to anybody else?
20: Crazy!
15: Can this sports writer and this sports fan share a radio show without driving each other crazy? 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And sitting in for Rob Parker and Kelvin Washington, here's Robert Guerra and Monsi Bolaños.
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21: Tres.
2: Number three.
21: Uno, dos, tres.
8: The Power Hour. Let's be safe out there. Shout out to Arnie's fan.
22: Hey.
21: That was pretty good.
8: Did I ever tell you my story, McFly, about me and Jeannie Buss in a hot tub?
22: Wow. My wife's lucky I chose her.
8: Uh-huh. Steve knows that story, right, Steve?
22: Steve, I'll give you the day off tomorrow.
8: Shout out to Spaniard. I've been hanging out with those guys in about 2 weeks. Me and Alex.
23: Wow, listen to you.
8: Yes.
21: What?
8: Me and Alex are going to be slumming it up on a Sunday night.
22: Yeah.
21: That's fun.
8: Jealous?
21: A little bit.
8: You should be.
22: We're going to have food. 30th? We're going to have snacks. We're going to watch a movie.
21: You know I love food
8: Steve's
21: and snacks.
8: Steve's going to actually, all three of us, except like this triangle, is going to be there.
21: Yep. I love food and snacks. Can I come?
22: You can come.
21: Okay.
22: Well, I mean, sometimes people would say,
24: do not come.
22: But you can come.
8: But I'm going to come.
22: Are you?
8: Mm-hmm.
22: Okay. You can come.
8: It is the Odd Couple, Fox Sports Radio, with me, Rob G. Montebello, sitting in for Kelvin and Rob on a funky flashback Friday. And
21: why did I come?
8: Funky flashback, we mean.
22: Do not come.
21: Why did I come?
22: Do not come.
8: I'm going to come. Funky flashback Friday. And by funky flashback, we mean mid-2000s hits. Because we are both in our late 30s. We are not in our 60s.
21: I am not in my late 30s. Don't be lying to the people.
8: Bro, you are turning 40 in a week and a half.
21: I am not. I swear to God. I'm going to kick you so hard. So hard. I am not turning 40 in a week and a half. Do not age me.
8: Okay.
22: Wow.
21: Okay. Fat shames me.
22: Yep.
21: And now age shames, shames
8: Monty,
21: me.
8: Monty, you would not be on this show if you didn't get all 17 viewers of the Restricted Area podcast on your interview.
21: That was my test?
8: That was,
21: so
8: the,
21: it was like,
8: that
21: I'm
8: was
21: fat
8: the
21: shame
8: springboard.
21: Her and then see how it goes.
8: The springboard to success is and always has been the Restricted Area podcast.
21: Stop.
8: It's a small group, but it's a loyal group.
21: It is, sure. Mm-hmm. Did they agree that you fat shamed me?
8: No.
21: You sure did, though.
8: No, I didn't.
21: Yes, you did. Asking me why I don't turn down food. Rude.
8: It was meant to suggest, why is it that I always say no and you always say yes?
21: Right. Uh-huh. So why don't I turn down food? Because I like to eat. What is the problem with that? It's not my fault you don't like to eat.
8: I love to eat.
21: Doesn't sound like it.
8: I just can't anymore.
21: Well, there you go. So I still enjoy my food.
8: You can enjoy it more if you let me be your pusher man.
21: My pusher?
8: For the Wegovy.
21: No. I don't
8: Stop.
21: Need it.
8: I have so much
21: I'm
8: extra.
21: Chilling.
8: Steve, you want some?
21: Give me my pizza.
8: No? Steve says no?
21: Yes, you don't
22: Steve
21: need
22: and
21: it.
22: I are bulking right now. We're not doing that.
8: Bulking season.
22: Putting on weight.
21: I'm not bulking.
22: Steve's
21: but
22: got
21: I am
22: football season. Well, yeah.
8: Yeah, That's Steve's true. Getting ready for Chargers
22: he
8: football.
22: Is.
21: That's right.
22: He's getting his ring size measured. He knows it's this year.
21: This is the one.
22: Steve's going to get it.
21: We're going to win the division.
22: I bet you if Steve was to win with the Chargers, he would never take it off. You
8: yes,
22: know
8: Steve, yes or no? Thumbs up, thumbs down. If you get the championship ring, is the ring ever coming off?
21: It's
8: he said
21: off.
8: Yes. It's oh, coming off.
22: I don't believe it, Steve.
8: Be sure to check out our YouTube channel. 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Alex, any YouTubing, any odd mobbers weighing in?
22: I'll give you a couple fun ones. So Curry900UBZ said, who just came? LMFAO. I think all four of us just came.
8: No, we're coming

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3: Southbound side of the 5, things are slow coming away from Harbor Drive over to the 78, with northbound slowing from Carlsbad Village Drive over to Oceanside Boulevard. Also a bit heavy on the southbound side of the 15 freeway in between El Cajon Boulevard and the 805, and then clear up ahead to the 5 freeway.
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1: Stop on side of the 5. Things are a little bit slow in Oceanside, in between Oceanside Boulevard and the 78, and then clear up ahead all the way into Chula Vista. Meanwhile, if you're heading south along the 805 right before Governor, there's a stalled car mostly over to the shoulder, but it is causing a bit of slowing coming away from Miramar Road.
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1: Mostly cloudy skies overnight with a low around 70. Tomorrow, partly to mostly cloudy throughout the day with a high around 76, getting down to an overnight low of 69. Currently, mostly sunny and 74.
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8: The health benefits of a good night's sleep are well established, but work-related sleep disruption is a growing problem for many Americans. Executive coach Neil Shore says the problem is very common and unfortunately very unhealthy.
9: Something happened in a meeting or a conversation, and we just replay the loop over and over and over again.
8: A survey from the American Academy of Sleep Medicine reveals that nearly 3/4 of Americans report experiencing disrupted sleep due to these types of stresses. Shore calls these work-related sleep disruptions swirling and talks about dealing with them.
9: When we can fix that and we can manage ourselves from a place of composure and leading ourselves, managing ourselves, it releases the pressure. And we sleep better, our stress load reduces.
8: In his new book, The 25th Hour, Shore discusses how to head off the swirls by managing ourselves and our emotional reactions to work situations in real time. Health update, I'm Jennifer Bolsoni.
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32: Well, Edwin Diaz gets out of it thanks to a couple of slick defensive plays. Kike Hernandez saves an error at first. 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
32: And despite pitching horrendously, Edwin Diaz gets the save for the Dodgers against the Brewers.
34: Another lively edition of Dodger talk coming up on our local affiliates.
32: Telling you, man, like, that's the thing about Diaz, right? Everybody's seeing it now, Dodgers fans seeing it. Like, he creates his own trouble, and he's done that. And he's not always great. Every other year is great, and he doesn't bounce back in a bad year. This is what you're going to expect. This roller coaster ride the rest of the season. That's how it goes. That's Diaz.
34: Yeah, it's insane. I mean, we've had Sweating Jansen and Kimbrel and other closers across the league, usually reserved for the Dodgers, but, you know, we're all inclusive of the league. And right now, that's Edwin Diaz. Because every shot they showed of Dave Roberts, like, please, kids at home, don't read his lips. But he wasn't even near the plate was the scary thing, right?
32: Like, he was drifting,
34: and it was like just a guy going out there and throwing. It's like he stopped pitching after about four pitches.
32: Yeah, he was lucky to get by with what he got by with tonight.
34: 100%. But that Tommy Edman play, I mean,
32: yeah,
34: he owes him a sandwich.
32: Thanks, Tom. Sandwich. Yeah, you owe me a sandwich, Diaz. All right, I'll get you a sandwich. It's okay.
34: Actually, a little bit more than that. The anger and vitriol of an entire city. I think it's worth a little more than that.
32: All right. So we got more baseball on the way next hour. I'm sure we'll hear from Dave Roberts, who is probably just, you know, taking his heart medication. Two hot takes coming off of the NFL tonight. We got a big NFL stuff coming up next hour on the show. We got big stuff on Mendoza and all kinds of stuff. But I'll give you two big hot takes. Number one, after tonight, seeing how things are, I am not going to be surprised if the Jets lead the NFL in rushing. I know they're talking big with Geno Smith and throwing the football and Garrett Wilson, all these wide receivers, but the offensive line is really good. Breece Hall is Breece Hall. You saw tonight, Braylon Allen is back. The guy is an absolute truck. And when he's healthy, forget it. They're going to run the football with these two guys. You know that's what Aaron Glenn really, really wants to do. I'm not going to be surprised. The Jets have two guys with 800 yards rushing, and they lead the league in rushing this year.
34: So if they run the ball effectively and the defense is up to what Aaron Glenn was supposed to bring, even if Geno, all he's got to do is not throw up on himself, are we talking playoffs?
32: Five wins.
34: Are we talking, we're hitting that over-under of five
32: maybe
34: and a half?
32: Six. Yeah, maybe 6 wins.
34: Well, it's five and a half. I need to know. Is it five or is it six?
32: I'll give you 6 wins. I'll give you six wins. Yeah. Easily, I think the Jets will win 6 games this year.
34: Because I've seen some thought pieces that, you know, they could be one of those surprise, hey, there's always those random playoff squads that the Jets could find themselves in that mix, which would be chaos, winning a ton of games 16-13.
32: Now, the other take from tonight, and this is where we always look for teams from the year before to fall off for next year. Everybody expects the Patriots to regress back to the middle. But, I mean, just watching this team tonight just dominate the way they are with their backups, and it seems like every game is a business trip. The Broncos aren't going anywhere, man. They are going. You think, oh, maybe we'll figure out Bo Nix. No. Broncos are going to be right there all the way to the end. They are a terrific football team. They will win games machine-like this year. May not be that exciting, but it's going to be games like 27-7, 21-3. This is how they're going to do it all.
34: Yeah, I mean, I'm not the biggest Peyton fan because, well, I can tell you you're good. You don't need to tell me. But the addition of Jalen Waddle to that receiving core makes that much more interesting.
32: Coming up next, another big story out of the NFL coming your way. Fox.
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19: The Dodgers at home held on to take the late ball game against Milwaukee 3-1 as the Brewers left bases loaded in the ninth against Edwin Diaz. The win to Yoshinobu Yamamoto. Kansas City and Colorado with road wins at home. Houston got five runs in the 10th to defeat Seattle 10-7. Houston now with a three-game lead ahead of the Rangers in the AL West. Texas was beaten 8-3 at the A's. Toronto down the Yankees 3-1. Baltimore snapped Tampa Bay's nine-game winning streak, 6-5. San Diego won it six in a row, 7-5, the final at Cleveland. White Sox won at Detroit, 9-5. Saints rookie wideout Jordan Tyson will miss some time with a hamstring injury. In an exhibition, Denver dominated at Atlanta 27-7. The Cleveland Cavaliers are trading Dennis Schroeder to the Hornets. WNBA Indiana over Dallas. Caitlin Clark, 29 points, 10 assists. I'm Steve Desig.
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32: Where sweating Diaz has become the norm now in Los Angeles, but he gets out of it, the Dodgers win, Justin Frostberg can heave a big sigh of relief and stop texting me the profanity that he's been texting me over the course of the past few minutes.
34: You were too gleeful. You were too gleeful about the struggles of Diaz.
32: I was realistic.
34: No, I was realistic. But you go back and listen to it. There's the tinge of you're the little kid in the corner cackling, or you were part of the D23 announcements, like you were Nelson Muntz going, ha. I mean, that's really what you sounded like with every pitch, especially when Steve started doing the update and started telling us pitch by pitch, it's 3-0 again.
32: Yeah, you got too giddy. Yeah, he should have never gotten out of that inning. He was behind three balls on every batter. Tommy Edman makes a great play to save him. And Kike Hernandez nearly botches one at first base, but comes up with a big play. He should have never gotten out of that. Never. I don't know how he struck out Christian Yelich. I really have no idea how he struck out Christian Yelich, but he did. Should have never gotten out of it. But he did. But he, okay. And I give him credit because he did. He created.

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8: 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Executive coach Neil Shore says the problem is very common and unfortunately very unhealthy.
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23: No producer, no problem tonight. I'm Adam Moslin. He's Kevin Figures. Coming up, we got Vinny Bonsignor joining us from Kansas City to talk more NFL. Get his perspective at the top of next hour. Next segment, we got a little bit of Stranger Than Fiction.
18: Okay.
23: Animal related.
21: Snakes. Why did it have to be snakes?
18: This is going many different directions. I've seen a lot of weird animal stories this week.
23: Dude, what about the mountain lion infestation?
18: Yeah.
23: More mountain lions being caught in Southern California, mm-hmm. more than ever, and we've been on top of those stories.
18: There's sharks all over the place. Hammerhead shark was spotted in Malibu on Friday.
23: I'm too scared to even talk about that. But we do have a caller here. Emmett, I believe it is.
18: Emmett. Let's go to Emmett.
23: Emmett?
18: Emmett, what's on your mind?
24: What's going on, Kevin and Adam? How y'all doing tonight?
18: Doing great, brother. How about you?
24: Pretty good, man. Pretty good. So for preseason, I'm kind of like in the middle of like, I don't care, but also there's some intrigue to it. Like, I'm a Seahawks fan, so I kind of want to see like the guys we drafted, and that's kind of been the thing for like years now. But also, like, I was definitely interested last night in watching Fernando Mendoza play for the Las Vegas Raiders. Thought he looked good. May I add, but like, it's certain rookies for me. Like, I'm not going to plan my Saturday night, like you were saying, Kevin, around I'm going to watch a preseason game. I mean, I will tomorrow because the Seahawks play, but like, unless it's something else, like my team, I'm not going to go out of my way to watch it. If it's on, I'm cool with it, and I'm going to research the rookies. That's all I'm doing for preseason.
18: Yeah, good call, Limit, and I feel that too, because even in watching and as a Raider fan, appreciate the call, Limit. Thanks.

0: he comes back, I'm expecting it to happen with the Rams. But it does matter the position you play, and some of those stats don't exactly tell the entire story.
1: You have to be able to enhance his talents by surrounding him with people that can help with that. And getting a generational player at a position like that, I don't think the answer is, well, we suck, so let's get rid of him. It's like, no, we have someone who is this great, who is this dominant at an impact position. What can we do to make sure that we enhance his abilities and put people around him to make him better? The Rams did that with Aaron Donald, by the way. They went, and then he ended up making one of the biggest plays his career against the 49ers and getting that sack.
0: Throwing down Joe Burrow at the end of the Super Bowl.
1: At the Super Bowl, he did it against Jimmy Garoppolo in the NFC Championship game. He was placed in a position to be able to do that because they were able to put pieces around him.
0: I don't disagree with the logic and the rationale. I'm not saying that you're completely wrong or you're obviously wrong or anything like that, and I never said that. I would never.
1: You didn't. No, you can disagree.
0: I think there's an argument just on both sides, and yeah. I'm taking the other side where I can see where Jerry Jones was coming from in the Dallas Cowboys while everybody else was zigging. I was zagging a little bit, and like big picture-wise, this could work out for them, and right now it's looking like it might.
1: Part of me still feels like this was an ego thing for Jerry Jones because there was no talk of trading him initially. They had this handshake, wink-wink agreement. The agent wasn't involved, and then it kind of all went downhill, and then Micah requested one. So I still think there's a little bit of like an ego play to a certain degree when it comes to Jerry Jones. And if he had his druthers, he would rather keep Micah Parsons. One thing that I will say.
0: I think that's still an element.
1: The Cowboys offense potentially, and we'll talk about this when we get to our NFC preview coming up next hour, NFC East preview. Their offense has the potential to be so great and dominant. The defense just needs to be decent for them to be considered a team that can win 11, 12 games and be into the postseason and potentially make an impact. Yeah. So there's an element of the defense doesn't have to be great. They just need to be somewhat respectable, which they weren't for the majority of last season. And getting more talent overall on the defense and just making them an okay unit as opposed to trying to swing for the fences, I think there's an argument to be made that based on how their offense is structured, they just need a defense that can just keep them in games.
0: They look like the Lakers going into this season. Their offense might be so good they can carry them if their defense is just okay. They don't have to be top 10. Just don't be bottom 10 or don't be bottom 5, and you're going to be in a lot of games, as you mentioned there. I think the Cowboys could be very dangerous, but I do like the mindset of Quinnen Williams and everything he's been talking about. Not so much concern with the contract, getting paid and all that. He's showing leadership and just saying, I'm trying to win. I'm trying to get better every day. I think that's also a factor to why Dallas was able to pony up for him. It's the right guy, the right temperament to help lead your defense too. And there were some question marks. Don't get me wrong. None of this should override the play. But there were some question marks about Micah Parsons and like how vocal of a leader he was. And I'm not saying that's the difference between these two and that's why you do it. I'm just saying it's kind of a bonus maybe with Quinnen Williams and getting that part of him.
1: Yeah, I mean, some guys can be vocal leaders, some guys lead by example. I don't know if there's a right or a wrong or a better or a worse, but it could be that his temperament is better for this locker room than Micah's was. Only the guys who are in there know the answer to that question. What's coming up next?
0: A little bit of Stranger Than Fiction. Not one, but two snake stories, and neither of them take place on a plane. I'm Adam Moslin. He's Kevin Figures. This is FNA on Fox Sports Radio.
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1: It is FNA on FSR. Thank you, Emmy. Apparently, it is our 1-year anniversary today, Adam.
0: FNA, man.
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0: Celebration, bitches. Let's go. Emmy, thanks for the research on that.
1: We'll be celebrating with our friend Vinny Bonsignore from the California Post coming up in the very next segment to go around the NFL preseason carousel.
2: A fast food customer defending her decision to call 911 after her McDonald's ran out of McNuggets.
4: You can't give a drunk man riding a horse a DWI because, unlike cars, horses don't have motors. They have a mind of their own.
5: Strange things began to happen.
6: A 24-year-old man accused of throwing an alligator through a drive-thru window.
7: 911, what is your emergency? It's too high.
9: Stranger than fiction.
0: Oh, you know my phobia. Snakes. Sharks.
1: Spiders. Light. Bats.
0: Something elemental like a bat, as Christian Bale said in Batman Begins.
1: Love.
0: Yeah, that can be scary too. Hate. There's a lot of things that can terrify you. A lot of phobias out there. I forget what the phobia is called for being afraid of snakes. But the one thing that scares me more than a snake is a snake with a blowtorch.
1: Pusty! Like a snake that spits out fire?
0: Yeah, darling.
1: Okay.
0: Whatever the name was.
10: He's on fire!
1: Didn't know that was a thing, but okay.
0: It basically happened yesterday in Virginia, where at Forest Middle School in Bedford, Virginia, a class python escaped its terrarium and terrorized the school by knocking over a heat lamp and causing a fire that damaged not one, not two, not three, but eight classrooms in the middle of the night, which had firefighters having to wrangle not just the fire, but an eight-foot python. They said when they found the snake, it was sharpening a number two pencil, probably using that as a weapon next. Like, they're dangerous. I'm like Muldoon from Jurassic Park. I just feel like they should all be destroyed.
11: Clever girl.
0: All snakes.
1: Snakes are part of the circle of life, Adam.
0: Okay, not my circle. They're not my inner circle. I don't need them.
1: If we don't have snakes, then you're going to be infested with rats. You want that?
0: I'll settle for rats.
1: Would you?
0: Okay. Honestly, I will. I'll take out the BB gun. It'll be fine.
1: I don't think I would, to be honest with you. I hate snakes,
0: Splinters
1: too.
0: Running wild. Yeah, that's not... I got cats. I can handle rats.
1: Okay.
0: That's not a problem,
1: I don't know. Not those New York rats.
0: Bedford County Public Schools said the eight classrooms damaged by fire and water, because it sets off the sprinklers and then it starts to flood.
1: Right.
0: They will be temporarily closed for repairs. But the worst part about this story, though, is that the damage will not delay the start of the school year scheduled for August
1: 19th. I'm sure the kids are so disappointed.
0: I know. School's out for pythons.
1: So, wait, the python, I assume, for those who care, the python is safe, right?
0: Yeah, the python's fine.
1: The python didn't catch on fire like Anaconda or anything.
0: No, know? Unfortunately. Yeah, the end of Anaconda.
1: What do you mean, unfortunately?
0: I just mean, right. It started...
1: PETA's on line three for you, Adam.
11: Snakes.
0: Better PETA than a snake. Now, this wasn't the only snake story, and it's not just about pythons here that came about this week.
1: All right.
0: In Wilson County, Tennessee, a woman driving on the freeway noticed something on the hood of her car. It was a 5-foot-long gray rat snake.
1: There we go.
0: Non-venomous.
1: Yep.
0: So the driver starts to pull over, and there's video of this, and the snake just tucked and rolled like Leo in one battle after another. It just bailed and hit the eject button.
1: Oh, I'm out.
0: Seriously.
12: You're out.
0: The snake was then seen attempting to hitchhike on the side of the road later, but no one picked it up. Maybe the thumb for the snake, which
1: a little hard to
0: don't have.
1: Yeah.
0: Didn't work out for him, but tough to see. That happened. I think both of these happened in the last 48 hours. Snakes are running wild.
1: So did you see the report from earlier this week? And I believe it was Arkansas, I believe. It was a high school kid who practiced the entire time with a cotton mouth in his helmet.
0: Now, that is poisonous.
1: Yeah, yes, it was a poisonous cotton mouth. And I was like, helmet feels a little weird. Took it off, Cottonmouth sitting right there.
0: What if that was the cure for CTE?
1: Getting bitten in the head by a snake by a cottonmouth?
0: Okay, or, we're going to need a disclaimer after that segment.
1: Or stuffing a cottonmouth into your helmet, that's...
0: Kids, do not try this at home. I was obviously joking. This is not the way to go here.
1: And then there was the one out here where you had the two rattlesnakes who were doing like a snake dance.
0: Oh, I did see that.
1: On the side of the road.
0: Was it sexual or were they fighting?
1: I couldn't... Maybe a little bit of both. Makeup sex, I don't know.
0: Oh, that's some kinky stuff with the snakes.
1: Right. Who knows, snakes got into it like
0: What's
1: that.
0: Your snake kink? I was going to say, when's the last time you seen a snake out in the open?
1: Ooh, it's been a long time. I couldn't tell you.
8: Quiz, hot shot.
1: I don't go outside.
0: Good for you.
1: I don't go outside, Adam, so that's the issue.
0: Smart man.
1: Yeah.
0: I just saw a snake sign recently in Burbank, like, you know, don't tread on me, watch for rattlesnakes in this area, and that was freaky enough.
1: Hey, when's whacking day? Call me when the time comes.
8: That's not sexual?
1: Speaking of... All right.
0: Coming up next...
1: You got me.
0: We got him. Vinny Bonsignore will join us talking all things NFL, including the Raiders quarterback battle, right here on FNA on Fox Sports Radio. We are Fox Sports.
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0: In an NFL exhibition Friday night, Tampa Bay won at the Jets 24-16. Jets QB Geno Smith was out with a sore foot, but the Jets did lead 10-0 in the first quarter with rookie Cade Klubnik at quarterback. The Cleveland Cavaliers are trading Dennis Schroeder to the Hornets. WNBA Indiana over Dallas 98-87. Caitlin Clark 29 points, 10 assists, 1 turnover. Venus Williams lost her first round match in Cincinnati. Scottie Scheffler leads in Memphis by 3 strokes. In baseball's late game, the Dodgers held on 3-1 over Milwaukee. The win to Yoshinobu Yamamoto. The Brewers left bases loaded in the ninth against Edwin Diaz. Houston got another homer from Yordan Alvarez, number 36 of the year. And Houston then scored 5 runs in the 10th to beat Seattle 10-7. A's over Texas 8-3. The Padres won their 6th straight. White Sox won 9-5 at Detroit. I'm Steve DeSager.
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23: 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Kevin Figures and Adam Osley.
1: That is right. Hour two of FNA on FSR. You guys want to hit us up on X, you can. At KFig1 is where you can find me. You can find Adam at Follow Adam A. We are at FNA Show on X as well. Coming up next segment, we will get into the NFC East. We will continue our preview of all of the divisions in the NFL leading up to opening night, and we will touch on the NFC East coming up in the very next segment. But right now, Adam, who do we have?
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0: Well, join the show tonight on the one-year anniversary of FNA on Fox Sports Radio. It's a guy we've known a little bit longer than that, and he's been covering the Raiders a little bit longer than that. Not so long that he was covering the snake, Kenny Stabler.
1: Not that long. No.
0: As we talked about snakes and Stranger Than Fiction in our last segment. But it is our friend Vinny Bonsignor. Follow him at Vinny Bonsignor. 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
33: Absolutely, and happy birthday or anniversary. What are we talking about here?
0: We'll take it. Just don't ask our age.
33: No IDs needed.
0: Vinny, I want to ask you to start things off. Let's center in on the Raiders here before we get to KC and the Rams. I know you're in Kansas City, and we appreciate you coming on with us live this late here on Fox Sports Radio. But you had a tweet that caught a little bit of traction and some friction with some people the other night, saying, quote, "I totally get why the Raiders will start Kirk Cousins and be patient with Fernando Mendoza. But anyone who thinks this is some one-sided deal and that Kirk is worlds ahead of Mendoza just doesn't know football." Y'all don't know ball. Mm-hmm. Not like Vinny B here. So tell me, if Kirk Cousins is like, you know, a 6 on the quarterback scale, how far is Fernando Mendoza from him? Is he a 5.5? Is he a 4? How close do you think he is? Where's the gap there?
33: Yeah, I mean, if we're going on that metric, I would say a five. And here's the thing: if it really was that Kirk was that far ahead of Fernando Mendoza, the Raiders would have a major problem right now, because that would, to me, it wouldn't be so much that Kirk Cousins looks fantastic, which he looks okay. He's looked okay. It would be that Fernando doesn't look very good, and that's not anywhere near the case. He has looked good, and I think people got a glimpse of that last night when they got a chance to see Fernando out there doing his thing. So

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10: But I think they're going to want it to be controlled. We're going to get you on the mound. You have 45 pitches to work with, or not more than 3 innings. It's a very controlled situation. That would be my guess.
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16: The health benefits of a good night's sleep are well established, but work-related sleep disruption is a growing problem for many Americans. Executive coach Neil Shore says the problem is very common and unfortunately very unhealthy.
17: Something happened in a meeting or a conversation, and we just replay the loop over and over and over again.
16: A survey from the American Academy of Sleep Medicine reveals that nearly 3/4 of Americans report experiencing disrupted sleep due to these types of stresses. Shore calls these work-related sleep disruptions swirling and talks about dealing with them.
17: When we can fix that and we can manage ourselves from a place of composure and leading ourselves, managing ourselves, it releases the pressure. And we sleep better, our stress load reduces.
16: In his new book, The 25th Hour, Shore discusses how to head off the swirls by managing ourselves and our emotional reactions to work situations in real time. 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
0: Everything kind of went flawlessly for A.J. Preller without touching much of the farm system. And it seems like now the Padres are a little bit geared up. Is that this offense can stay hot, like you're looking at a team who not only can make the postseason, but maybe make some noise.
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0: kitchen, and we just replay the loop over and over and over again.
1: A survey from the American Academy of Sleep Medicine reveals that nearly 3/4 of Americans report experiencing disrupted sleep due to these types of stresses. Shore calls these work-related sleep disruptions swirling and talks about dealing with them.
0: When we can fix that and we can manage ourselves from a place of composure and leading ourselves, managing ourselves, it releases the pressure and we sleep better, our stress load reduces.
1: In his new book, The 25th Hour, Shore discusses how to head off the swirls by managing ourselves and our emotional reactions to work situations in real time. Health update, I'm Jennifer Polsoni.
2: A trade in the NBA, the Cavs deal veteran point guard Dennis Schroeder and cash to the Hornets for Trey Mann. NFL Falcons edge rusher James Pierce Jr. suspended by the league for 8 games after an arrest on domestic violence charges. At the ballparks, the Dodgers over the Brewers 3-1. LA 1 game back of the Brewers for the National League's best record. Yamamoto 9 strikeouts in 6 frames. Rockies beat the Giants 5-2. Kyle Freeland 8 innings of work, 1 run allowed. A's top the Rangers 8-3. Jeff McNeil the go-ahead home run. Royals clip the Angels 7-6. Kansas City snaps a 4-game skid. Astros 10, Mariners 7 in 10 innings. Christian Walker the walk-off 3-run shot. Mets beat the Nationals 4-1. Francisco Lindor and Jared Young with home runs. Diamondbacks blank Atlanta 2-0. Brandon Fott 7 innings of work and just 2 hits allowed. In Toronto, Jays beat the Yankees 3-1. Alejandro Kirk a home run. That's sports. I'm Trey Bender.
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0: it's just, you know, what is the win here? You want more money from LSU? You want to, like, now you think they're going to retire your number because you made a stink online about it?
1: I know.
0: You think now they're going to be like, you know what? He's right. No, probably not going to get the answer you want from LSU.
1: No, I know.
0: It feels like not really worth the fight here. The fight is that what? LSU doesn't use your number anymore? That's what the fight is? You get paid.
1: What do you care about that stuff?
0: Correct. I'm with you. I'm of the not caring variety. Like, you're an NFL quarterback. You worry about the NFL now. Don't worry about whether LSU, you know, uses your name, image, or likeness. Like, you went to college there. Like, that, of course they're going to promote you. That's you're going to Heisman LSU.
1: It's a killer. Let's take a quick TO. We'll come right back. I want to get into some of the cut two things. One, the Netflix sports and the which I love, that game for which is in the cornfields is the best. But there's a lot to get to. I want to dine it for you to get into. And then I got a quarterback thing in college that we need to do.
0: Oh, let's do it.
1: Yeah, we're the fellas.
0: College ball.
1: Yeah, Aunt Jeff hanging right here, Fox Sports Radio.
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14: Alex Cooper, host of the popular podcast Call Her Daddy, will end her Unwell Beverage business. That's according to a report from Bloomberg, which says Cooper's Unwell Beverage company will cease operations following the sale of Halloween-themed beverages this fall. The owner of the surveillance cameras used by law enforcement is introducing changes as concerns grow over mass surveillance.
15: Flock says it will protect privacy by purging the camera data after 7 days instead of monthly. It will also launch automatic audits for abnormal activity, which comes after several law enforcement officers were arrested for abusing the system. In addition, Flock will require police to submit a reason for each search of their camera platform. I'm Eva Basinger.
14: The producer price index, a key gauge of inflation, held steady in July after a revised 0.1% decline in June. Mark Mayfield with more.
16: Markets had expected the index, which measures prices received by producers for goods and services, would increase by 0.2%. Numbers released Thursday by the Bureau of Labor Statistics show that food prices fell nearly 1%, while a 3.1% drop in energy prices was offset by increases in the costs of construction and services.
14: And if you've been on Insta lately, you may have noticed a bit of a new look.
17: The social media app unveiled its first new logo in a decade on Thursday. In a post, Instagram head Adam Mosseri said the new logo is cleaner and more modern, with references to the original and the simplicity and craft that's always made it Instagram. Some users criticized the new woodmark by saying the R in Instagram looks more like a Z. Other commenters told Mosseri the platform should deal with other issues like AI-generated content and bots rather than a new logo. I'm at Mattinson.
14: And the New York City Council is approving a measure to make outdoor dining year-round. Under regulations adopted under former Mayor Eric Adams, roadside structures were only allowed up from April until November. Now restaurants will be able to keep those sidewalk sheds open all year. I'm Monica Nelson with your consumer and business news.
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13: Prop it up.
19: Let's go play.
13: Player plays.
18: Okay, the prop betting market. Jared, we start with you with something you like.
19: Well, I've been having some fun with baseball, and obviously we don't have football props yet. I'll get you some football props at some point. I'll also give you some player futures at some point before we get the season started in the NFL. But I've been having fun in Major League Baseball lately betting the daily strikeout leader props. And what is that? So obviously, every single day there's a fresh crop of starting pitchers, and they all have various strikeout numbers. Usually they range between 4.5 and 7.5 on the high side, like a Mizorowski today is going to be in the 7.5, 8.5 range even against the Dodgers. But the daily strikeout leader market's interesting because you really get some fun long shots. And I've hit a couple of really good ones. I hit a Peyton Tolley at 12-1 when he had that crazy strikeout game against the Athletics. I hit a Logan Henderson at 10-1 a couple weeks ago. So these are really fun. I've got three guys today that I really like. Jesus Luzardo for the Phillies. I've got he's at 8-1. I've got Mackenzie Gore for the Rangers. He's at 16-1. I really like that one because he actually won. He was the daily strikeout leader last week. I had a 9-1 prop on him last week. He faces the Athletics today. And then the other one I like is Ian Seymour, Tampa Bay Rays pitcher, at 16-1 against the Orioles. His prop is 6.5 today, too. So I would bet all these guys over with their strikeout props. Ian Seymour over 6.5, Mackenzie Gore over 6.5, and it looks like Luzardo is also 6.5 against the Twins.
18: Okay. All right, so I'm going to look at this Orioles-Rays game. Kyle Bradish, he's going for the Baltimore Orioles. I like under 4.5 strikeouts for him today. I've gone to the well on this so often, Jared. The Rays, they strike out the least amount of times in MLB by a lot, right? Like Arizona, the Diamondbacks are number 2 in the league, least strikeouts. The Rays have struck out 35 fewer times than the number 2 team. They just don't strike out. And you're going up against a pitcher who is not a strikeout artist. He's got more innings pitched than strikeouts this season, Kyle Bradish. So I like under Bradish's strikeout prop of 4.5 because the Rays, they just do a good job of not striking out. I typically go with Rays and Jays. I look at who the opposing starting pitcher is with Rays and Jays games. And a lot of times, Jared, not all the time, obviously, but consistently, they're going under that starting pitcher's strikeout prop. So I'll take under 4.5 with Bradish today.
19: I like it. I mean, when I'll give you a glimpse behind the curtain of how I do strikeout props. There's one website, Fangraphs, which is tremendous. And if you're good at navigating the Fangraphs website, there's a section called pitch level data where they give you the plate discipline of all the teams. And they'll tell you the chase rate, the O swing percentage, which is the percentage of pitches a batter swings at outside the strike zone, and the contact percentage. Also the CSW percentage, which is the called plus swinging strike percent. I use those numbers exclusively. And Tampa and Toronto are two of the highest contact rates in the league. Actually, they are one and three. Tampa's 1, Toronto's 3. Arizona's also up there as well. So those are just great tools to use to help assist with your strikeout prop.
18: I like it, man. I like it. Very good stuff. Got the tape in the middle of the glasses and everything. It's beautiful stuff. All right, coming up. We are
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28: In an NFL exhibition Friday night, Tampa Bay won at the Jets 24-16. Jets QB Geno Smith was out with a sore foot, but the Jets did lead 10-0 in the first quarter with rookie Cade Klubnik at quarterback. The Cleveland Cavaliers are trading Dennis Schroeder to the Hornets. WNBA Indiana over Dallas 98-87. Caitlin Clark 29 points, 10 assists, 1 turnover. Venus Williams lost her first round match in Cincinnati. Scottie Scheffler leads in Memphis by 3 strokes. In baseball's late game, the Dodgers held on 3-1 over Milwaukee. The win to Yoshinobu Yamamoto. The Brewers left bases loaded in the ninth against Edwin Diaz. Houston got another homer from Yordan Alvarez, number 36 of the year, and Houston then scored 5 runs in the 10th to beat Seattle 10-7. A's over Texas 8-3. The Padres won their 6th straight. White Sox won 9-5 at Detroit. I'm Steve DeSager.
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8: Let's have some fun.
13: Here's Brian Noe, Rich Hornberger, and Jared Smith.
18: Oh, what is going on? Happy Saturday to you. Hope all is fantastic. No Rich O with us today, but he'll be back next week. I think he had to attend a wedding and, cake stands, the whole thing. You know how the orange...
9: Better wedding now than in football season.
18: That's right. Get it out of the way. Right. I saw a funny joke. It was just like a meme or something. It was about Notre Dame football. It was something like, all right, get all the birthday parties, all the weddings out of the way. 5 weeks from now, like, I don't know you, basically. Like, football season has started, that sort of thing.
9: Someone's planning a wedding right now for there's, like, 3 or 4 days in October, November that are just, like, you know, elite college football days. There's some poor schmo right now that's booking a flight to a wedding for that weekend.
18: It's funny. One of my good friends, we did radio in New York a long time ago, Bruce Jacobs, but he lives in Phoenix now. And he got married. It was Notre Dame was facing Michigan. And I swear he's a huge sports guy. And he was like, I'm sorry, man. I'm sorry. I'm sorry.
9: I'm sorry. I can't go.
18: The whole thing. You know, you're doing I remember one year, another good buddy got married and it was a Notre Dame college football playoff game.
9: Forget it.
18: Oh, I'm sitting there with my phone watching, and it's in the reception and the whole thing. But yeah, it was kind of crazy. These people, like, you got to watch out for these wives that want to plan of wedding dates during football games. Like, that's
9: you're married to the wrong gal.
18: Yeah,
9: so here are the 2 days that I have. So I track all the game of the year lines. So one of the sports books here in town puts out lines for games months from now, and it's very, you know, I'll bring it up, I'll, you know, mention the lines when we get to these games in October, November, because it's interesting to see how much the lines move. Here are the games on October 17th. Tennessee, Alabama, that's a big one.
18: Oh yeah.
9: Miami, Florida State, big point spread, but obviously big rivalry as well. Ohio State, Indiana. Anyone remember that game from last year in the Big Ten Championship?
18: Amazing. Like, Mendoza got smacked right away and was like...
9: Incredible game.
18: Yeah. Willed himself in. Yeah, sure.
9: In Bloomington. Notre Dame at BYU. Big game for your Irish. BYU is not an easy place to play. We know we love Bear Bachmeier. It's going to be a fun game, actually. Notre Dame's a big
18: favorite. Bear Bachmeier. Oh, my gosh. I don't hate anybody's game more than Bear Bachmeier. By the way, he was recruited by Notre Dame. He was almost Notre Dame's quarterback,
9: wow,
18: which would give me nightmares. Oh, I hate his style. Like, listen, he's a very physical runner, but his passing game, oh, it is.

0: fantasy site. So the under last year, I'll give you the percentages for the unders last year. So receiving yards, 68% of receivers last year went under their season-long number.
1: That's a great stat.
0: It is. 65% receiving touchdowns. So that makes sense when you think about the variance with receiving, right? There's a lot of different receivers on a team. And just because a guy's the number one guy or even the number two guy, the defense might be completely bracketing that person and says, anyone but this guy's beating us today. You can't do that with quarterbacks. You can't do that with running backs. Like, you can't just bracket coverage and eliminate a guy completely from a game. That's why I think receiving yard props tend to be under. Same thing with passing yards. 64% of passing yard props last year, season long, stayed under the total. And then we start to go down the list from there. 57% passing touchdowns. Rushing touchdowns, rushing yards are kind of coin flips. 54%, 55%. So if you are looking for overs, rushing yards is your best bet, I think, because that typically is the one category that tends to go over more than any other category. Do not look to receiving yards overs. I wouldn't do it. I would only bet unders on receiving yards. I think there's too many ways you can scheme guys out of games. And same with passing yards. I think another one too that I really like, I like trying to find quarterback rushing props that are mispriced. That's another market that I think the books struggle with. Uh-huh. Like, I think Lamar Jackson's a good example this year. I'm kind of on the under train with Lamar. I see like a 600-yard rushing prop for him. I feel like with a new offense and with his aging legs, I just don't think they're going to have a lot of designed runs for him this year. I think he wants to be a pocket passer. Last year, what was his number last year? He only ran for 349 yards last year.
2: Yeah.
0: Like, it's, and again, he played in a decent, he played in 13 games. He only played in 13 games. So if you think he's going to play in 17 games, you're going to add another maybe 100, 200 yards to that. He still wouldn't have gotten over 574 and a half, which is where I'm seeing his number right now. That's one that I love the under on.
1: Right. Stylistically, he changed his game a lot.
0: Yes.
1: Now, you could argue it's because he was nicked up. And if he's blessed with better health, maybe we see the Lamar we're used to seeing.
0: Possible.
1: It's possible.
0: Do we think he's going to have great health for 17 games, though?
1: I don't. And that's neither the thing with Lamar, man. He is not Josh Allen. I joked around last year when Josh Allen was banged. Remember the game against Jacksonville where he got bent backwards at the goal line? And, you know, he's got a knee. He's got, I don't even know what he was dealing with. It was like an ankle, maybe a hammy, a shoulder, like everything. Deion Dawkins, his left tackle, was talking about, if you guys knew what he was battling through, it's amazing. And I joked around that Lamar would be out until at least 2029 if he had those injuries. Like, he's just not battling through these aches and pains. He's like, if I'm not 100%, man, I'm not out there. And I don't like that at all. But from a prop betting standpoint, you can take advantage of it if you're looking at unders, to your point. Because if Lamar is not healthy, he's either greatly changing his style out there, or he's not even in uniform. I mean, that game against the Packers, that was a huge game for the Ravens and their playoff chances, and he's on the sideline for that one too. And that's when Derrick Henry went ballistic, but he's not battling through injuries right now. Yeah,
0: I'm seeing. So again, I use an odd screen that tells me what the numbers are at all these different locations, and I'm seeing some numbers even as low as 525. So I see a 574 and a half right now at DraftKings. I would absolutely slam the under on that.
1: The over I love the most with rushing yards season long, I love Omarion Hampton of the Chargers.
0: Oh, yeah.
1: I think Omarion Hampton is going to have
0: 925 and a half.
1: I just bet it. I bet it while we're talking right now. We're battling.
0: They're going to hammer. Well, Herbert last year did not have a great season. And their receiving room is not great. It lacks a lot of big play threat. And they only had 14% of the receptions gaining 20 or more yards last year. So I think the Chargers in general, their offense is, they have an identity. They want to run the ball and play defense. That's what Jim Harbaugh wants to do.
1: And you got McDaniel in there calling plays. You get your old linemen back. You get your tackles back.
0: They want to run the ball and go play action. They are going to be a grinder team. I know Mike McDaniel's got that goofy, you know, you think he's going to be kind of a nerd with the passing game. Go look at the, and you know, Brian, you're a Dolphins fan.
1: Yeah.
0: They want to run the ball. He was the run game coordinator. It was San Francisco. That's what he did. They want to run the freaking ball, man.
1: They do. I love that one. I took it. I might even get down on the Lamar under.
0: I like the Lamar.
1: I might join forces with you on that one. Yeah.
0: He's not going to play 17 games this year, guys. Come on. You think Lamar's playing all 17? That's crazy.
1: Yeah,
0: he is the load management of the NFL.
1: By the way, how many games is Deshaun Watson going to be playing for the Browns, right? He's QB1 today against the Bears. The Bears, you get Deshaun Watson. He'll start the first preseason game today for the Browns, and then Shedeur Sanders, he'll be the starter next week. So what's the over-under on Deshaun Watson starts this season?
0: Ooh, I'll say it's probably around the same number as Mendoza, maybe 7, 8.5. I don't know. They might pull him. It could be quick. They might go to Shedeur or Dylan Gabriel really quick if they don't like what they see from Watson. So the Browns, so ironically enough, the Browns, as bad as their quarterback situation is for the regular season, in the preseason, it actually is a good situation. Because it's the only, and I was looking this up last night, and I couldn't, there are very few scenarios in the NFL. I mean, I can't even think of one off the top of my head. I don't remember one recently where the quarterback position is truly a competition. Like, we really don't know who QB1 is. It honestly could go either way. Usually there's a guy, and maybe there's a slight competition, but everybody knows who QB1 is. Everyone's like, this is the guy, at least to start the season. I honestly don't know who the Cleveland QB1. I honestly have no idea. So what that does in the preseason is it sets up a competition where Todd Monken, the offensive coordinator, head coach, is going to be calling plays this year, you have to show the best stuff. You have to put that quarterback, all of them, in the most difficult, in the most upswinging situations to see what they have. Mm-hmm. So it's a weird scenario where the preseason, actually, you're going to get less than, like, usually it's pretty vanilla on offense. I think you're going to get a little spice from the Browns because they have to figure out what they have with these guys, and you got to do it with live bullets. So Cleveland, ironically, and we'll get to this in rapid fire, a unique, unique preseason situation.
1: By the way, their opponent, the Bears, they're secondary, man. Holy cow. The injuries that they're dealing with right now with Kobe Bryant, Kyler Gordon is nicked up. Their depth is shot. Like, their secondary is so bad right now. Where I look at the Bears as an over team, not necessarily like a season win total, but just a game to game, their offense is going to be really good. Their secondary is a huge question mark. Their pass rush sucks. Like, they're going to give up points and they're going to score a ton. Like, give me the Bears overs. Like, that's almost like blind overs there. I think the same thing with the Lions. I think their offense is going to be as good as it's been. I think their O-line is going to be better. They're going to score points. And their secondary is a huge question mark also. So I think the Bears and Lions on a game-to-game basis, high point totals, I think, consistently this season, at least to start the season for sure.
0: Yeah, we'll give it to you in a second anyways in rapid fire, but I've been betting a lot of unders in preseason. I'll be on the over in the Browns-Bears game today.
1: Okay, all right.
0: For that reason alone, you mentioned that the defense is obviously going through some stuff, but I think the Browns have to show you their best stuff. I think they got to show you something on offense. We got to figure out what we got with these quarterbacks. So it's not going to be your typical preseason snooze fest, I don't think. And also on the other side, Bajan and Keenum's been really, go look at Tyson Bajan's numbers in the preseason last year. He was lighting up the scoreboard like he was Joe Montana.
1: It's funny. One of my good friends is a diehard Bears fan. And I was talking to him about, I kind of like Luther Burden over. I really like Colston Loveland over their season long, receiving yards. And I'm like, this would suck if Caleb Williams goes down. He was like, the coaching staff loves Bajan. Don't be shocked if there's not a huge drop off. And I'm like, I'd be pretty surprised. Like, what do we do? We can't have Caleb Williams and Bajan like side by side.
0: In the preseason, very different argument than the regular season. I think preseason, he's above average quarterback.
1: Absolutely. But you're talking about, there are like believers that Bajan wouldn't be this seismic drop off. And it's like what that means for the preseason. He's dicing up number 2 and 3 defenses.
0: Yeah.
1: So, yeah, I hear you on that. All right, we'll get the rest of your picks coming up. He's Jared Smith, FSR betting analyst. I'm Brian Ngo. Rapid fire right around the corner. We give you multiple picks, Frisbee style. We throw them at you. You catch them like you're a, I don't know, like a Great Dane. You know, and you just go up there. That's probably a bad dog. What would be a good
0: golden
1: frisbee?
0: Retriever, right? That's
1: golden
0: their
1: retriever.
0: Job. To retrieve
1: yeah,
0: things. You're going to retrieve the picks from us in about 5 minutes.
1: There you go. You'll be the golden retrievers out there and catch the frisbees.
0: Hopefully green retrievers, right, for money. There you go.
1: They make green retrievers?
0: I don't know.
1: You guys will be the green retrievers that we need in this society. That's on the way. It is Countdown right here on Fox Sports Radio.
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27: At the ballpark, Jays over the Yankees 3-1. Alejandro Kirk a home run and a tie-breaking double. Diamondbacks beat the Braves 2-0. Brandon Fott two hits allowed in seven innings. Mets beat the Nationals 4-1. Jared Young and Francisco Lindor with home runs. In 10 innings, the Astros topped the Mariners 10-7. Christian Walker a walk-off home run. Dodgers beat the Brewers 3-1. LA now one game back of Milwaukee for the best record in the NL. Royals beat the Angels 7-6. Jack Caglione a home home run. He drives in five. Rockies beat the Giants 5-2. Kyle Freeland, eight innings of work, one run allowed. And the A's over the Rangers 8-3. Jeff McNeil, the go-ahead home run. He drives in three. Falcons edge rusher James Pierce Jr. suspended by the NFL for 8 games after an arrest on domestic violence charges. NBA news, the Cavaliers make a deal, trading veteran point guard Dennis Schroeder and cash to the Hornets for Trey Mann. That's sports. I'm Trey Bender.
0: Hey, Dad, your prescription will be ready in just a minute. 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
13: 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Props to the crew. Our producer for the first time here on a Saturday, Mr. Garrett Ritt.
5: Thank you, fellas. Enjoyed being here. Good show today.
13: There you go. Brother. There's Garrett. Who are your teams, by the way, Garrett? Real fast.
5: I got my Panthers getting ready to kick off here in like an hour, and Panthers. My Cubs are on fire, 9 of 11. So,
6: wow. Carolina and Chicago.
13: Interesting. Yeah.
5: Family's from Chicago, but most of my life was North Carolina. Yeah.
6: All right. Cool. You don't get that.
5: Half and half.
6: Yeah, you don't get that hybrid too often. The Charlotte Chicago connection.
5: It's a rare.
13: Yeah, hey, you check that box. That's good. Our technical producer extraordinaire, that is Mr. Chris Perfett.
8: We will try to do better next time. Behind the scenes, last hour was maybe the worst countdown I have ever given. I don't know if I was just remembering my 10 and 2s from driving class, but 2 and 10 were being mixed up tremendously.
13: Yeah, it was funny because we have 2 minutes left. He was like, 10. I was like, we're down to 10
8: seconds.
13: Like,
8: 10
13: you scared
8: minutes.
13: Me. I was then, like, what happened?
8: But then I got it so in my head that when we hit the 2 minutes, by the way, 2 minute warning here, that I was like, right. 2, 10.
6: I'm glad we made it through.
13: It's all right. We made it. It's okay. Hey, top of the hour, up on game. LeVar Arrington, TJ Hushmanzada, Plaxico Burress. They've got you covered in less than 8 American minutes. Keep it locked right here on Fox Sports Radio. All right, we got some picks to make. Let's do it.
4: Rapid fire.
13: All right, Jared, we start with you. What do you like?
6: All right, 3 NFL preseason totals, 2 unders, 1 over. I'll give you the over first. I kind of gave it to you in the last segment, but I'll give it to you again. Over 40.5, Browns and Bears. So, again, the quarterback situation for Cleveland, oddly well-suited for the preseason because they're the only team in the league that does not have an established starter. So, open competition for the most important position means Todd Monken has to go deep into the playbook and actually show you some of the best stuff because he has to see if his quarterbacks can run the offense and figure out which one's going to play. And Bajent tore up the preseason last year. Case Keenum is, I would say, above average for a third stringer, so feels like points in this one. The 2 unders, I gave it to you in the platter. I'll give it to you again. Jack Saints, under 35.5. Awful quarterback situation. Nick Mullins, Bradley Carter, Joey Aguilar. Ugh. And then Spencer Rattler, Zach Wilson, Hunter Deckers. And it was a joint practice game. We like those games to stay under. And also Rams, Chiefs, under 36.5. No starters are playing in this game, and not an ideal quarterback situation for either team.
7: Okay, let's go Rays and Blue Jays. We're hammering their unders over here, the opposing pitchers. So Kyle Bradish with the Orioles, give me under 4.5 strikeouts against the Rays. Rays do a great job of avoiding strikeouts. Give me Cam Schlittler, the Yankees starter. Give me under 6.5 strikeouts against the Blue Jays. And then in honor of Rich Orenberger, who is not here today, give me his Padres, money line. They've won 6 straight against the Guardians. I'll go with that. We are.
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4: Today, Seattle Seahawks cornerback Devin Witherspoon agreed to a 4-year, $132 million extension with over $101 million guaranteed, making him the highest paid cornerback in NFL history. Arizona Cardinals head coach Mike LaFleur told reporters today that rookie running back Jeremiah Love will be held out this week due to a sore ankle. Today's preseason action kicks off with 3 games 1 hour from now. The Buffalo Bills officially ring in new Highmark Stadium against the Carolina Panthers. Deshaun Watson gets the started quarterback for the Cleveland Browns as they take on the Chicago Bears at Soldier Field, while John Harbaugh's New York Giants play host to the Minnesota Vikings. Baseball Friday night, the Los Angeles Dodgers over the Milwaukee Brewers 3-1. The Dodgers now 1 game behind the Brewers for the best record in the National League. I'm Isaac Lohenkron.
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20: All right. Good morning to everyone, or good noon to you, wherever it is that you are. It's Saturday for all of us, and you know what? The pads have been popping.

0: off the credentials that he's coming with. He just won a Super Bowl. He coordinated an offense and a quarterback that the Raiders didn't want in Sam Darnold. They could have had him. They chose not to take him. They didn't want him.
1: So you mean to tell me if you're the Las Vegas Raiders and you're Mark Davis and you're sitting here looking at this team and they're not performing well, and they're not winning football games, you're just going to let Kirk Cousins basically sink the ship in his first season knowing that you got Fernando Mendoza on the side?
0: He ain't going to sink the ship. If Fernando Mendoza start, the Raiders going to the playoffs? No.
2: They have talent.
0: You had when you're
1: if they start Kirk Cousins, are they going to the playoffs?
0: No.
2: But if they start Kirk, but let's
0: think answer
2: about
0: this. Both of y'all, real quick. Y'all talking this Raider stuff. Hey, Plexico Burris, who they starting receivers? Okay. All right. Next question. Yeah, that's my whole point. Well, you can't even name the starting receivers, but they got a chance for the playoffs.
2: They got Brock Bowers.
0: Yeah.
2: Hey, that's my point right there. You don't feel good about their receiving core?
0: Listen, I know the receiving core. What I'm saying is they're young. They are not proven.
1: Jacoby Myers.
2: I don't know any of them.
0: Jacoby Myers in Jacksonville. He's gone.
2: He just came from Minnesota
0: as a free agent. He went back home because, you know, he played high school football at Bishop Gorman. See, I know these boys.
2: Yeah, I don't know who they are, but I'm just giving them the benefit of the doubt.
0: You can't put those Mendoza's playing. They go.
2: I kind of lean towards what Plex is saying, because here's the thing. If you're looking at it as this is a team that's building towards the future anyway, I don't understand why you put them on the bench and say let Kirk Cousins.
0: Because you feel he can learn. He can learn from watching Kirk Cousins. But
1: what is he learning? How to lose?
0: No,
2: and if
0: he
2: Kirk
0: can learn
2: Cousins
0: about,
2: isn't taking you beyond the first round of the playoffs or even into the playoffs, why would you waste the season on that?
0: Because it's a marathon. Fernando Mendoza's a rookie. This is
2: they
0: a marathon.
2: They have fired. Who was it, you that just said that? Or was it Plex that just said that? They have fired coaches in their first year.
1: Absolutely.
2: Multiple times.
0: But this is the thing. I don't believe Clint Kubiak would be in that position. Now, have the Raiders shown a history lately of letting a coach go after 1 year? Yes. But I don't believe Clint. Look at the coaches the Raiders have had. So let's go with AP. It was his first time being a head coach anywhere outside of high school. So they thought, you know, people may be talking, you know, behind the scenes. And then you get Pete Carroll, who many thought, why is he still coaching? So you get a guy that has never been a head coach past high school. And then you hire a guy that many thinks, why are you still coaching? You've had your run. So it's kind of easy to fire those two guys. Well, Clint Kubiak, he's been a football lifer, so to speak. His pops is good. Dude, he just coordinated the Seattle Seahawks offense to a Super Bowl. And I know they were led by their defense.
2: Yes,
0: but, man, he was dialing up plays and designing plays and calling plays at the right time. And look at when you watch the Raiders play this first preseason game. Same thing you saw in Seattle. Calling the right play at the right time. Guys know where to go with the ball. He is not getting – they go 0-17. He ain't getting fired after 1 year.
2: Then put Mendoza in. Let's get some trending from Isaac Lohenkron. Ilo, what you got, my guy?
3: All right, hang on a second, guys. Okay. Hang on. We got to make this official.
2: All right.
3: All right, round's over. The three of you go to neutral corners, please. Thank you. Guys, in less combative news, Devin Witherspoon, excellent cornerback for the Seattle Seahawks, getting a silver spoon. He's agreed to a four-year, $132 million extension with over $101 million guaranteed. That makes him the highest paid cornerback in NFL history for now. Crazy. What do you mean, that's it?
0: Exactly.
2: That's all?
0: That's it.
3: All?
4: I don't count those numbers up. Those are rookie numbers.
3: I got to be invited over to your place. See your estate. Arizona Cardinals
2: what is
3: head
2: this?
3: Coach
2: Sesame Street. What we got going on here, man?
3: Well, this report
2: put
3: is brought
2: some real coins on the table.
3: This report brought to you by the letter C and the number 132 million. Arizona Cardinals head coach Mike LaFleur telling reporters today rookie running back Jeremiah Love will be out this week because of a sore ankle. We got three preseason games kicking off at the top of the hour. The Buffalo Bills officially hosting their first game in their new stadium, Highmark Stadium, against Carolina. Deshaun Watson going to get the start for the Browns against the Bears at Soldier Field. John Harbaugh makes his debut on the New York Giants sideline as they host the Minnesota Vikings. Finally, guys, new Philadelphia 76er LeBron James launched a new YouTube channel today devoted to golf. He premiered it this morning with a video documenting the 2016 Cleveland Cavaliers celebrating the 10-year anniversary of their NBA championship with a golf trip to Scotland. Here's a taste.
5: Yo, what's up, y'all? Welcome to the channel. Yo, today's going to be a very special one. We're here, some of my ride or die brothers. We got J.R. Smith there. Oh, the big dog Channing there. Richard Jefferson there. Tristan Thompson and Kevin Love as well. So we're going to do a 3v3 scramble. If you guys don't know what a scramble is, we all tee off. We play best ball from there all the way to the hole. We're going to play match play. And we're going to have a lot of fun.
3: Now, that's all well and good, but guys, I want you to guess how long that video was. LeVar? The whole video, not what you just heard, the whole video.
2: The whole YouTube the episode?
3: Whole that he posted today, yep.
2: That he, on YouTube?
3: Yeah.
2: 12 minutes.
3: All right, Plax?
1: I would say 5 minutes.
3: TJ?
0: I'm going to say 30 minutes.
3: 1 hour and 36 minutes of LeBron James golf Scottish action. Enjoy.
0: Wow.
3: Back to you.
0: Wow. Unbelievable. Anybody that watch all of that has nothing to do in life.
2: 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And if you want to watch for hours, you can do it because we got a lot of videos and a lot of shows. Hit the thumbs up icon and comment away. Let us know what you like, what you didn't like, what you agree with, what you didn't agree with. 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Coming up next, before we end the hour out, we're going to talk Russell Westbrook. Just retired. We'll get to him, and, well, we're going to enjoy that conversation. You're listening to Up On Game. 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We'll be right back.
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12: The health benefits of a good night's sleep are well established, but work-related sleep disruption is a growing problem for many Americans. Executive coach Neil Shore says the problem is very common and unfortunately very unhealthy.
13: Something happened in a meeting or a conversation, and we just replay the loop over and over and over again.
12: A survey from the American Academy of Sleep Medicine reveals that nearly three-fourths of Americans report experiencing disrupted sleep due to these types of stresses. Shore calls these work-related sleep disruptions swirling and talks about dealing with them.
13: When we can fix that and we can manage ourselves from a place of composure and leading ourselves, managing ourselves, it releases the pressure. And we sleep better, our stress load reduces.
12: In his new book, The 25th Hour, Shore discusses how to head off the swirls by managing ourselves and our emotional reactions to work situations in real time. Health update, I'm Jennifer Polsoni.
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22: Today, Seattle Seahawks cornerback Devin Witherspoon agreed to a four-year, $132 million extension with over $101 million guaranteed, making him the highest paid cornerback in NFL history. Arizona Cardinals head coach Mike LaFleur told reporters today that rookie running back Jeremiah Love will be out this week due to a sore ankle. Three preseason games kicking off moments from now. The Buffalo Bills officially ringing in new Highmark Stadium by playing host to the Carolina Panthers. Deshaun Watson gets the start for the Cleveland Browns against the Bears at Soldier Field, Chicago, and John Harbaugh's New York Giants hosting the Minnesota Vikings. Today's Major League Baseball action leads off 10 minutes from now with the Tigers hosting the White Sox. Just over an hour from now at Wrigley, it'll be the Cubs and the St. Louis Cardinals. I'm Isaac Lohengrin.
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0: 15 for 126 yards in the opening stanza. The Buffalo Bills with a 13-7 halftime lead over Carolina in their unveiling of new Highmark Stadium. Josh Allen, 6 of 8 for 111, a 9-yard touchdown pass to Keon Coleman. See you in September, Josh. And the New York Giants up 10-3 at halftime over the Minnesota Vikings, who started Kyler Murray at quarterback, 2 out of 3 for 10 yards. J.J. McCarthy completed 4 of 7 for 34 yards. Jackson Dart started the game for the Giants and overcame an early visit to the medical tent to throw a 15-yard touchdown pass to Malachi Fields. Jameis Winston has succeeded him at quarterback and done a good job, 6 out of 7 for 81 yards.
1: I'm praying for the Lord to deliver me from pick sixes.
0: And so far, he has. Meanwhile, off the field of the NFL, Seattle Seahawks cornerback Devin Witherspoon agreeing to a 4-year, $132 million extension with over $101 million guaranteed. That makes him the highest-paid cornerback in NFL history. Arizona Cardinals head coach Mike LaFleur telling reporters today that rookie running back Jeremiah Love will be out this week due to a sore ankle. And in Major League Baseball, the St. Louis Cardinals a 3-0 lead over the Cubs at Wrigley Field in the bottom of the first inning. How about this? The Cardinals called up a prospect named Joshua Baez today. The first pitch he saw in the major leagues, he hit for a 2-run home run. Back to you guys.
2: Well, by the way, you want me to rattle off the top 10 in 64?
0: Do you want me to be honest?
2: Yes. All right. I'll do it if you want me to. You want to look at the list here?
0: I hope you won't be offended, but no.
2: Okay. All right. John Heward, Jerry Rome, Buckus, Bob Timberlake, Jack Snow, Tucker Fredrickson, Craig Morton, Steve DeLong, Cosmo Iacovazzi, and Brian Piccolo. Yes, that Brian
0: Cosmo
2: Piccolo.
0: Who?
2: Iacovazzi from Princeton. Come on. All right. Anyway.
0: Was he an astronomy major at Princeton?
2: Yes, he was. Russell Westbrook announcing his retirement after 18 years in the NBA. Quick story, and then I want to hear all your stories about Russ. So when Russell Westbrook's story at UCLA was interesting because in 2006, UCLA makes an incredible run to the championship game, got blown out by Florida in the championship game, and Jordan Farmar decided to leave after his sophomore year. I don't think UCLA was prepared for that, so they had a sudden roster opening. Ben Hallen was the coach of the team, and he's looking at his assistants like, we need to fill that slot. One of his assistants said, there's a kid that we've been looking at. He literally has zero offensive skills, like zero, but he's an insane athlete. I think he has a verbal to Pepperdine is what they told him. They said, well, let's take a look at this kid. Well, that kid turned out to be Russell Westbrook. So his freshman year at UCLA, he barely played at all, barely. But I did take my boys to a game. I knew Ben Hallen well, so we were waiting after the game to say hi to Coach Hallen. My youngest, who's the big basketball fanatic, at that time he's like 8 years old. And so we're standing outside the locker room waiting for Hallen to come out, and I looked at him. I said, Garrett, who do you like on this UCLA team? And they had Aaron Aflalo was on the team. They had Darren Collison. They had a really good team. And he goes, I like number zero.
3: Speaking of numbers.
2: And I'm like, zero. I didn't even, I'm not a uniform number guy. He goes, there he is. And I go, Westbrook? The guy even had to turn around before I even knew what it was. He actually had come in the game in garbage time and I guess not found a dunk. Pretty impressive. I said, really? So that's the guy you like, Russell Westbrook. A year later, he made such a run during the tournament. He turned out to be the fourth pick in the draft. And now, obviously, he's had one of the most legendary careers in history. 18 years, 3 straight years, averaging a triple-double, former MVP, 75th anniversary team, but he never won a championship. All right, that's my Russell Westbrook. I want to hear your Russ story.
3: Russell Westbrook is one of those conundrums of a human, right? Because his play can be both magnificent for his size and athleticism. It can also be incredibly infuriating, right? For what he does on the court, he almost loses himself in the moment. And you can love a competitor like that, and you can also be really aggravated by how that affects a team dynamic.
2: His motor runs 100% every time.
3: And exactly.
2: Exhausting.
3: And it's been such a really fun journey, I'd say, to watch what he does on the court. He is a difficult human to deal with. And I learned that because my first sports local TV stop was Oklahoma City. And that first professional team I covered was the 2016 Thunder that took the Golden State Warriors to a 3-1 series lead and then lost it. And then Kevin Durant infamously left for Golden State. But learning how to cover a professional team led by Russell Westbrook and then the terror he went on the following season, it's with him, even in the wins, even in the triple-double glory, that MVP campaign, he's really prickly and really scary for a young aspiring, you know, to figure out how to ask questions to. And you don't know what version you're going to get, but I've seen him rip off the heads of local beat reporters and they all learned how to deal with it with grace. But he is definitely an enigma, but I celebrate everything he's done.
2: Well, I agree, although obviously his arrival in L.A. with the Lakers, which was engineered by LeBron, was a disaster.
3: Right. The tail end of his career has just been not great.
2: But I will say this, final note on this. He did what I would do. If I were an athlete, again, if I had the athletic ability to play at the highest level of any sport, I'm going to milk it to the very end. The fact that he was still hanging out with the Kings last year was like, I'm not chasing a championship. He basically played until the phone stopped ringing, and the phone stopped ringing, and it's over.
3: Well, and I think part of that is how he affects locker room dynamics.
2: Correct. So it's but 18 years, unbelievable. No one could have possibly imagined when my 8-year-old son said, I like number zero, that guy would somehow have some legendary NBA career that Russell Westbrook
3: had. I want to see him drop in on some local rec games and just demolish people here in L.A.
2: Nikki, as long as you're here, I have got to get to some WNBA news. I've got to get an update from you on where this league is going. This is Fox Sports Saturday.
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16: San Diego weather. Today, mostly sunny with a high near 79. West wind about 10 miles an hour. Currently downtown, mostly cloudy, 77 degrees.
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20: The Seahawks and quarterback Devin Witherspoon agree to a four-year, $132 million extension, making him the highest-paid cornerback in NFL history. Bad news for Tennessee football. Starting safety Idris Farouk out for the season for the Vols with a torn patellar tendon. In the NBA, the Cavs are dealing veteran point guard Dennis Schroeder in cash to the Hornets for Trey Mann. At the ballparks, Dodgers over the Brewers 3-1. Yamamoto, 9 strikeouts in 6 innings. Jays beat the Yankees 3-1. Alejandro Kirk, a home run and a tie-breaking double. The Reds clip the Marlins 1-0. Eugenio Suarez, an RBI double. Lowe with a 3-run shot as the Pirates beat the Red Sox 8-4. Padres 7, Guardians 5. Fernando Tatis Jr., his 5th home run in 9 games. Orioles beat the Rays 6-5. Dylan Beavers, the go-ahead 2-run pinch hit single in the 7th inning. Mets beat the Nationals 4-1. Francisco Lindor and Jared Young with home runs. That's sports. I'm Trey Bender.
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0: Some Bears fans on social media, however, felt the video did not exactly make Hammond look like the French Riviera. At Light Kojak, commenting, quote, "That was so unconvincing. What's appealing about moving to where a bunch of refinery vats are?" Unquote. And then there was at Suburban Jesus, who added, quote, "A month ago, I was in Hammond, and the area is as dreadful as everyone says." Unquote. As for the game, speaking of dreadful, the Bears lead the Cleveland Browns 24-10 with about 9 minutes left in the fourth quarter. Now, Deshaun Watson started 11-15 for 126, played the first half. Shedeur Sanders then came in 6 out of 11 for 79 yards. He was intercepted by Beanie Bishop, and Chicago scored a touchdown 2 plays later. Dylan Gabriel then came in, and he was intercepted by Beanie Bishop. So 2 interceptions for Beanie Bishop of the Bears. Talk about alliteration. Anyway, the Minnesota Vikings up 13-10 over the New York Giants. 4 minutes into the fourth quarter, Vikings started Kyler Murray at quarterback, completed 2 of 3 for 10 yards. J.J. McCarthy then came in. He went 4 out of 7 for 34 yards. The Buffalo Bills leading the Carolina Panthers 22-7. 6 minutes left to play in the fourth quarter. Josh Allen started the game 6 of 8 for 111, including a 9-yard touchdown pass to Keon Coleman. Seattle Seahawks cornerback Devin Witherspoon's agreed to a 4-year, $132 million extension that makes him the highest paid cornerback in NFL history. Finally, Steve and Nikki, remember earlier we told you about this St. Louis Cardinals prospect named Joshua Baez? The first pitch he sees in the major leagues today at Wrigley Field against the Cubs, he hits for a home run. Here's what happened when he came to the plate for the second time in his major league career in the fourth inning with Chip Carey on Cardinals TV.
1: Swing and a drive down the line. Did he do it again? That ball is gone. He's got 2 homers.
0: Joshua Baez, remember the name, 2 major league at-bats, 2 home runs at Wrigley. For the Cardinals, will lead the Cubs 4-3 in the top of the fifth. Back to you guys.
2: Homered in his first 2 major league at-bats? Is that what you're telling me?
0: That's what I told you, babe.
2: Wow.
3: What now you too.
0: Now you're supposed to be with your computer like mine. You're supposed to say that happened back in 1934.
3: Yeah, Hank Greenberg. That?
2: I do know Bert Campaneris had 2 home runs in his first major league game. There we go. All right. Thank you, Isaac. As always. By the way, with the iHeartRadio app, you can stream us wherever you are. 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All right, so I want to hear from you, Nikki, your theory exactly why this deal went down, what happened to Guggenheim's vision of the future, and who exactly did they sell it to?
3: Well, I just think you look at the way things went down over the past 10 months, there was integration happening between the Dodgers and Lakers, and that was the intention to have these two franchises kind of operate as one unit. The movement, the hirings, the integration that was being done, it didn't feel like this was this purchase by Walter and the Guggenheim group. It had no inclinations of being a flip, right? Which is ultimately what it ended up being. Flipping and
2: so
3: cash
2: why
3: out.
2: They flip?
3: I feel that maybe, and who knows, you look at Iger and Kushner, who were well in the queue for a bid at the Vegas expansion team that's hypothetical as of right now. They might have gotten word of that Walter could be in distress. And this all happened so quickly. So I think they pivoted and made a very aggressive bid towards Walter.
2: It's a bid that doesn't make any sense. $12 billion for the Lakers? Really? Have they checked that downtown area?
3: But why did Walter want out?
2: Well, if you believe what they're just trying to sell you, it's the idea that he's got legal problems right now and he needed the cash.
3: Well, I think you're believing what they're trying to sell you.
2: I'm not believing it. That's what they're trying to sell is what I'm saying.
3: You're believing.
2: I told you what I believe.
3: Yeah, but that you're going to tell me they bought an NBA franchise without knowing the limitations of owning an NBA team.
2: I don't think they thought they had any limitations, to be honest with you.
3: That's too naive.
2: There's a, what, there isn't a level of arrogance when you get to that? There is a level of arrogance. That
3: everybody,
2: we just showed the world what we could do with the Dodgers. We can certainly do the same thing with the Lakers.
3: No.
2: Well, I know. I knew no when they bought it. That you're barking up the wrong tree. If you think that you can pull off what you did with the Dodgers, with the Lakers, it's a completely different set of rules. All right. On the other side, we'll continue on here. We're coming down the stretch, Nikki. We're just getting started.
3: Giddy up.
2: Keep it here. 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

0: if this year doesn't go well, there's not a lot of scapegoats for Dan Quinn. So you could be talking about regime change in Washington if this season doesn't go well. And, I mean, obviously, I'm rooting like hell for the guy. I love him to death. He won a Heisman at LSU. But if this year doesn't go well and Washington has another season like last year, you're going into year four of Jaden Daniels' contract, potentially with a high pick in the draft. It's going to create all kinds of headaches if Jaden Daniels doesn't look like a franchise quarterback this season. Absolutely, people are going to poke fun at him about this if he doesn't play well. And I don't think it's not very surprising that he posted an Instagram story yesterday, kind of trying to tone down the fervor about this story, because I think he realized this is the last thing he needs right now, is being asked questions about his college career while he's trying to, you know, breathe life back into Washington's franchise after last season.
1: Well, okay, so that brings me to, why is this happening? And I don't, if you don't know, I want you to give the lore. I referenced his mom and how that was even a concern back when he was going through the pre-draft process, and how everybody was very aware that how involved his mom was. Is this, like, where is this coming from in your estimation?
0: I mean, I can't prove that it's coming from his mother, but I mean, if you follow Jaden Daniels' career at all, it's very easy to tell that she is very involved in his, like, you know, she's a huge part of his camp and managing his day to day and the duties that go along with being a franchise quarterback other than playing football. And so I think it's easy to, and a lot of people have pointed fingers at that and said, hey, if you watch the quarterback show on Netflix, this shouldn't be terribly surprising to you. It's worth saying, even if that's true, and for the record, I can't prove that that's true, but even if it is true, Jaden Daniels is 25 and in his third year as a professional quarterback. I mean, he absolutely has the agency to shut this type of stuff down if he doesn't want it happening while he's getting ready for a very, very big season. So even if that's true, and I have my suspicions that there's some validity to it, Jaden Daniels has agency in this whole thing as well.
2: I agree with that. However, do we have a favorite meme of out of respect for Jaden Daniels? We're not good. StubHub said out of respect for Jaden Daniels, we're no longer selling seats in groups of five. There were a few that, like you said, the Mets. Do we have a favorite thus far? And I'm excited to see what more comes out about it.
0: I mean, it's the one that's fresh of mind, because that's what really took my breath away, was the New York Mets dunking on him, which, yeah. I like to put myself in the shoes of, like, because obviously New York is a huge baseball town and the Northeast is not really college football centric other than Jets and Giants and Patriots fans, like, paying attention to who their teams are drafting. But like, I'm just imagining a diehard New York Mets fan who doesn't know anything about the SEC being like, what the hell are they talking about? Like, what does Jaden Daniels have to do with the Mets and the fact that we're not having a very good season? So I really enjoyed, I mean, I love that the Mets did it, but I just can't imagine that many people in their fan base knew what the hell was going on. But yeah, like, if you're crossing the bridge between LSU football and New York Mets baseball, you probably goofed. Like, you probably did something wrong.
2: Things are not going
1: especially
2: well.
1: Like, when it's, you know, the lore and every, like, the reputation or whatever, like, when it's the Mets, if you're being trolled by the Mets, something has gone horribly awry. And Dave, I'm sorry. I'm new to the LSU fan base, and for my money, I've been embroiled in I've had to answer for a lot of things that I just got here. I don't, why is it like this? But I appreciate you coming on regardless.
0: You know what? JD was like a bright spot in the post Joe Burrow malaise that is LSU football. So it's an extra, you know, add it to my betrayal list, and
1: yeah,
0: hopefully we can
1: enough.
0: Get back on the right track.
1: Thank you so much for joining us. Thank you for taking 10
0: minutes.
1: And no planes. All right, you guys, we've got a lot more show left for you. So stick around. We'll be back after this. This is Fox Sports Saturday.
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15: 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Those are the Cowboys in primetime. Seattle also re-upped their star DB, Devin Witherspoon, 4 more years. Baseball, it's the Cubs hosting the Cardinals. Brewers out west to meet the Dodgers. Both teams atop the NL. The St. Jude's Scotty Scheffler starts the day atop the board after a 61 on Friday. I'm Rob Bushka.
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0: system. And this is not, it's just really unfortunate because it takes, a little bit takes away.
1: It does. And so now we're stuck in this limbo of the Bears saying that they are focusing their sole effort on the site in Indiana, but they're also still meeting with Illinois lawmakers occasionally. And I'm like, well, then it's not your sole effort.
0: Yeah, occasionally not your sole effort. Your sole effort is something you're doing all the time.
1: Right.
0: Just pointing that
1: your main effort, maybe. But it's not your sole focus, because if it was your sole focus, then you wouldn't be meeting with Illinois anywhere.
0: Correct.
1: And you would rule out Illinois, which they refused. Kevin Warren refused to do. George McCaskey refused to do at the press conference this week. We're going to talk a little bit more about this with our second guest a little later on in the show, because clearly, like I said, it's a saga. But for right now, we need to take a break. So on the other side of this, we're going to talk a little bit more about the NFL logistics and maybe some punishments and fines that are becoming an annual tradition for these teams. So stick around. 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

0: this hat, but like fan hat. The biggest thing about drafting Fernando Mendoza at one overall is you get hope. That's what drafting a quarterback high is supposed to give you at a level that no other position can give you. If you get a defensive end at the first overall pick in the draft, they can end up having a Hall of Fame career, but it doesn't give you the same level of hope that a quarterback gives you. Quarterback just hits different. It feels different. It feels like this is suddenly going to be the thing that changes the way our franchise has just sat for the better part of years. So now you have a Titans team that with the first overall pick in the draft selects Cam Ward. For that, they get the gift of, what, a 3-win season? So, my God, it was not anything they want. But I think in most of our minds that aren't paying close attention to the Titans, the argument would be, okay, that's fine because you're going to bring in, you drafted Carnell Tate, who so many people believe was the best wide receiver and one of the better players in this year's draft. All the reports out of camp is that he's just been lights out. So then you think, okay, now I'm going to see the start of a meteoric rise. Now I'm going to see some sort of momentum where this 3-win team is a 7-win team, and it feels like the building blocks are in place for this explosion in year three. I think that's what, from the outside looking in, that's the more realistic hope that most people have for the first overall pick.
1: Oh, Jesus, you sound like these marketing people who are trying to upsell on the new stadium that's supposed to open in 2027. That's what they want, right? That's if everything goes perfectly to plan, that's exactly how it would play out. But that's not reality. I think it was important as hell, honestly, for Titans fans to see him look like that, you know, so we can actually have a realistic conversation around him. Because I'm just tired of people blindly trying to manifest these things into something they're not. It doesn't mean that he can't have a good NFL career. It doesn't mean that he can't be a starting caliber quarterback at some point. Brian Daboll is here in Tennessee as an offensive coordinator very much to try and accomplish that. Is it going to happen overnight? No, he's not. They had the pick in the year that they had the pick, right? You were here in Tennessee doing local stuff when the Titans had the fifth overall pick in the draft. Who'd they draft with that fifth overall pick in 2017? Do you remember?
0: I don't remember.
1: Corey Davis. Okay, is Corey Davis God. Julio Jones?
0: Yeah.
1: No. Hey, is Corey Davis Justin Jefferson? Is he even Carnell Tate? No. But they tried to trade out of the fifth overall pick. They couldn't get anybody to take it. It was better than Mike Williams or John Ross, who were the other two wide receivers that went in the first round that year. And so they took Corey. They didn't sign him to a second contract. Corey went to the Jets and did nothing. Like, this is the reality of the NFL. And I'm so glad to be able to have a realistic conversation around Cam Ward, even if it's not the reality that people are trying to manufacture. Because that's not a strategy. That's not a plan. It's hoping and wishing and waiting. And I think sports fans too often put themselves in that mindset instead of the reality that NFL teams have to operate in, which is, okay, we've got this guy. He's a quality enough player. He's got the right mental makeup to match it, but he doesn't, you know, he doesn't even have the talent of Will Levis. Fitzy, Will Levis is a more talented player, but Will is a disaster. He's a head case, and he's worked many, many years on that. He's still talking about that, right? But he's a more talented player. Anthony Richardson, a more talented player. It's how you translate that, how the work ethic goes, and how you manufacture that into skill of your own volition and the supporting cast that the organization puts around you. I think I am largely optimistic about the organization that the Titans have in place after being a clown show for the better part of 4 years. And so now their task is to try and figure out, okay, where is Cam Ward's deficiencies and how can we make up for them with the roster and the draft that we have at our disposal?
0: I think most fans from the outside were probably just thinking, worst case, this was a Bryce Young situation where it doesn't look good, but then maybe the ship is normalized and Panthers fans have some hope right now. The way we saw Cam look, it's been a long time since we've seen a first overall pick at the quarterback position that has given their team less than Cam Ward has given the Titans so far. Plenty to break down on that, but also one quarterback got absolutely hammered today, and it has me doubting his entire team season this year. Tell you about it next. Buck and Fitz. He's Buck Rising. I'm Jason Fitz, hanging out with you on Fox Sports Radio.
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8: Fucking Fitz on Fox Sports Radio. He's Buck Rising. I'm Jason Fitz. Allow me to be a prisoner of the moment. As usually, I'm out on the Giants. This isn't a new prisoner of the moment for me thing. I've actually been out on the Giants for a few weeks in these conversations we've had about the New York football Giants. But boy, was there some confirmation bias to that take today. For anyone that hasn't seen, there is a highlight that is out there on Twitter right now of Jackson Dart getting just shellacked and taken down. Thankfully, he is okay. That's the most important part of it. But as he was absolutely hammered to the turf, he was then taken to the tent, as we are used to him seeing. And in fact, not only was he taken to the tent, but after the game, when he went to the podium, he said there, he's, quote, puzzled that every time he gets hit, he gets called into the blue tent and given a concussion protocol test. Remember, he made 5 trips to the blue medical tent in a 10-game span last year. One game in 2026, one trip into the blue medical tent. I know this is not him running around, Buck, but when you have a history of him running around, history of him saying, that's how I play, go back and watch my tape all the way to high school, now you see that he's on a team where the running back clearly just stood there where he got knocked a you-know-what out like he was back in the movie Friday. All of this happens just time after time after time. I have a hard time trusting when we're talking about the anointing of quarterbacks, the way that we talk about Jackson Dart right now, like it's just so clear that he's the future of the franchise. I'm not that clear on anything with them.
9: This is why I wanted to have the conversation around camp that we just did in the last segment, because, I mean, I'm not going to, you know, crush fan bases for wanting, for having hope, right? Hope is important to sports. It's certainly important to the business of sports, right? They have to make you believe that you have a chance every year, which is why it's stunning that the Browns and the Raiders and the Titans and the Jets have been this god-awful for an extended period of time in a sport that is specifically structured to make sure that you are not this god-awful for an extended period of time. And yet, this stupidity is everywhere. Yes, and yet. So the Dart conversation is a more extreme version of the Cam conversation, because, like, I am worried about some of the stuff with Cam. Like, he had a, Fitzy, I don't know how much of you that you watched. They had probably about 20 snaps on offense as a first team offense, which was pretty surprising to see them out there for that long in San Francisco as an offense. And Cam had, you know, Cam had an 11 play, 95 yard touchdown drive to open things up. Tony Pollard scored. It wasn't a touchdown pass. But then the next two drives, he's missing a bunch of stuff. And that third drive, he has, I believe the second drive actually has an intentional grounding that is just like mind-numbingly stupid. Like, no matter what level of football that you are, and no matter how much time you have spent or how little time you have spent in pro football, that's a dumb play. Don't do that dumb play again. That's the only thing that I walked away from Thursday night feeling egregious. That was egregious that was committed by the quarterback. Can't do that. That's dumb. You're going to lose the football in a lot of situations. Somebody's going to make you pay for that. Dart, I have more extreme feelings about, because he just doesn't get it. He plays as if he has a thick skull, and maybe there are some redeeming qualities to that. But he also appears to have a thick skull in real life about the messages that he is willing or unwilling to receive about, you have a chance here to be the kind of thing that New York fans and the organization desperately need you to be, and yet you just don't understand that you have to protect yourself. I don't care what your MO was as a high school football player or as a college football player at Ole Miss. You are a liability as a professional starting quarterback. Act right. Understand that the feedback is not, it's not some criticism. It doesn't make you any less tough, you knuckle dragger. Like, go out there and protect yourself and make sure that you are available to give your team and your teammates and your coaching staff and the people whose jobs and livelihoods depend on you the opportunity to win more games because you're not constantly in the blue medical tent. If he doesn't think that he should have been in the medical tent after he got splattered on that hit,

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1: He asked for it. We'll do it next. You can't even give people a high five anymore because Jaden Daniels has claim to the number. The controversy that is just absolutely exploded from the former LSU quarterback. We'll talk about it next. Buck and Fitz. He's Buck Rising. I'm Jason Fitz. 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

0: the chance to talk to somebody that currently plays in the NFL and played with Sam Darnold at one of his prior spots. And I asked him, why was Sam Darnold so unsuccessful before and so successful now? And he said, without hesitation, it's all about what offenses ask certain guys to do. When Sam Darnold is put in an offense where pre-snap, he's told exactly what to look for and exactly how to look for it. This is in this look what we want you to do. In that style of offense, he performs really well. So what he did in Minnesota and what he's done in Seattle that got him to a Super Bowl was he worked with coaching staffs that gave him an option that's essentially like a choose-your-own-adventure. The minute he walks up to the line of scrimmage, it's predetermined the couple of places how he's supposed to go through that. That is far different than some other offensive coordinators that give you freedom at the snap of the ball, depending on what happens, to read and react to what's happening. Sam Darnold, not a good read and react offensive quarterback. That from one of his former teammates that played with him somewhere where he was asked to read and react, right? But when you take a look at what he's asked to do in a different offense, he really thrives. Some quarterbacks do great in read and react. Some quarterbacks do great in pre-scripted, here's where you go. I think sometimes when you throw a guy to the Wolves, you don't even have the chance as a coaching staff to really figure out which language he speaks. So even if you're a great coach and you want to turn around and you want to make the most of that quarterback, can you do it when you're dealing with such a limited amount of time, such a huge judgment to success and failure? That's why I love, frankly, even though a lot of fans scream about it, I love a guy not starting year one. Because in the process of year one, what's really happening is the coaching staff and the quarterback are learning each other. Through that process, you're learning a love language from one guy to another in how to communicate. I think it's a better opportunity for the quarterback, but I also think, Buck, it's a better opportunity for the coaches to learn their quarterbacks, which can help everybody in the process be more successful.
1: What's our love language?
0: Mockery, disdain, with just a little bit of drugs. Yeah, no, edibles. Mm-hmm. Edibles. Doc said I can have edibles, but said I should really avoid any smoking, so my lungs are still getting back up to speed. Can we edible?
1: Buddy, that's probably smart. Yeah. Yeah, that's probably it. I was just curious.
0: Okay.
1: If you missed any of today's show, you'll want to catch the podcast. 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
0: I took an edible last night, first time in a very long time. It was a very low quantity, and it sent me. I mean, the whole world was spinning. It was.
1: How is that possible? You've had way stronger drugs in your system as a result of the surgery. A little 10-milligram edible just sent you over the top?
0: You know what? Once I got home from the hospital, I didn't take any of the pain pills they gave me. I was only acetaminophen and toughness. Let's go, baby. Like, I don't want to get hooked on anything. I'm here to
1: get
0: through.
1: That's not impressive. That's stupid.
0: No. I feel great now.
1: I am not impressed by your toughness. I think you're dumb. Take the drugs.
0: I walked 10 miles. I took no drugs. I still cannot impress anything with Buck Rising. All right, would you rather the single greatest game show in the history of sports talk radio coming at you next? It's Buck and Fitz on Fox Sports Radio.
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0: back, and that means it's going to feel good for this one. Are you ready, Buck? Are you ready for the single greatest game show in the history of sports talk radio?
1: Sure.
0: Are you ready? Okay.
1: Yeah.
0: It's time for Would You?
2: It's easy.
0: Rather.
3: Don't think too hard.
4: I'm not a moron.
3: Would you rather?
5: There you go.
3: No good.
2: Or fix it.
1: All righty. Would you rather, guys?
6: Oh, no.
1: They're back.
6: This has been botched so terribly.
5: It was that's horrible. Okay. Should we start again? I can stop it.
0: Okay, you want to try it again?
5: You want to try it again?
6: I want to do it again.
5: Okay.
6: I want to do it again.
0: All right, all right. It's time for Would You Rather?
6: That's much
0: is that better.
2: It's easy, guys.
3: Don't think too hard.
4: I'm not a moron.
2: Would you rather?
5: Make up your mind.
4: It's no good.
2: Or fix it.
1: All righty, guys. That was better. Would you rather?
6: I'm just not even going to acknowledge. Just be like, just get this crap over with so I can go home and get on with my day. That is the correct approach.
1: Would you rather accidentally send I miss you to your crush's dad or I want you to your mom?
6: Oh, I feel like it has to be the first one. I don't know that my mom would know what that means, so maybe you could get away with it, but I feel like I would rather deal with the repercussions of I miss you to my crush's dad.
0: I don't know. The way I look at it, like, Buck, there's no way your mom doesn't know you're out doing the hibbity-dibbity in the streets. So all you got to do is say, like, I meant to send that to, and then you insert, you know, some woman's name, and your mom will be like, Buck, all right? Like, it's fine. You know, you've like, your crush's dad.
6: She is disgusted by my just general relationship existence, for sure.
0: Your inability to find true love and get married and start giving her grandkids?
6: Well, lack of desire.
0: Okay, I mean, yeah, I think you'd rather be your mom because you can walk it off with your... If you got a good relationship with your mom, you can walk it back with your mom way easier than your crush's dad, who at some point you might end up sitting at Thanksgiving dinner and having that story retold for the rest of your life.
1: Well, I want you could just be like, where's the meatloaf?
0: Oh, yeah, mom, meatloaf.
1: There we go. Buck, you got that right.
6: I don't think so.
1: Oh, my God. Watch Wedding Crashers again, bro.
0: Wedding Crashers?
6: Oh, it's been a while. Will Ferrell. Okay,
0: mom,
6: I'm with you now.
1: And when you say you want her, it could be for that reason, right? So it doesn't have to be another reason.
6: That was a good joke. That was just...
1: It's all good. Don't worry about it. Would you rather be stuck in an elevator with your ex and their new partner or with your entire family while they ask you about your love life?
6: I'm supposed to go, well, that's not really an ex-girlfriend. That's just like a hookup situation. I'm supposed to go to a hibachi thing with somebody I used to see, Fitzy, tonight, actually, after this.
0: Oh.
6: So I'm not dreading that by any stretch of the imagination. I don't think that that's going to be an unpleasant circumstance. Like I said, it wasn't serious enough to where we were dating, so I'm not against it, necessarily, but... I think that's a situation where that would probably lead to more ill will if you, because I don't know, a lot of people I feel like don't end relationships on good terms, whereas I'm like, yeah, what are we mad about after the fact? As long as nobody cheated, as long as nobody did something awful to somebody else, like, we're good here, right? Like, everybody's friends? I feel like I could handle the elevator situation fine.
0: Yeah, I don't care about my ex's current relationships. That just doesn't bother me at all. It's like, all right, good on you. You do you. Like, that does not bother me at all. So I'd rather be in the ex. Like hanging out with my ex and their new person would be absolutely no issue for me. That's way easier than any time with anybody in my family for any reason at all. So, yeah, I'll take ex. I'll take the ex, and by choice, yeah. Even just having to sit there and say hi to my family would be worse. So, yeah, I'll take that. What do you got for us next, Brandon?
1: Would you rather be a 49ers or Titans fan?
6: 49ers fan? What?
0: Yeah. And what is your favorite team, good sir?
1: Neither of them have Super Bowls the last 30 years. It's a fair question.
6: No, it's a ridiculous question. You're regularly competing. You're regularly winning double digit games and competing in the toughest division in football. And you have the right to have expectations instead of being a Titans fan. What?
0: The every time I hear a fan base tell me how bad it is when they win, I remind them that I remember after the Raiders lost the Super Bowl, I said I'd rather not even make the playoffs than watch this, where you get heartbreaking loss year after year after year. Then I watched my team lose double-digit games for double-digit years in a row. There is no worse feeling than having your team be out of it in October. So miss me with any of that. We'll be back next week. Thanks for hanging out. Keep it with Fox Sports Radio all night.
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16: San Diego weather tonight, mostly cloudy, low around 68. Northwest winds going to stick around 5 to 10 miles an hour. Currently at the San Diego International Airport, mostly cloudy, 75 degrees.
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